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2: It was nice to have temperatures down for a little while here today, but we're really moving back into kind of a hot late summer pattern as we approach the weekend. Overnight tonight looks great, though. I think we'll drop down close to 60 degrees. It's tomorrow the temperatures start back up. Looks like we're heading into the mid-90s and probably mid-upper 90s as we head towards Saturday. Next cold front due in early next week. From News Channel 10, I'm Doppler Dave for KXIT.

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0: Alliance Irrigation wants you to take some time to pray for all these families and our nation on 9/11. The heart of the mission of the National September 11th Memorial and Museum remains the annual commemoration ceremony. Family members of the 9/11 victims will gather on the Memorial Plaza to read aloud the names of those killed in the 9/11 attacks and in the 1993 World Trade Center bombing. Alliance Irrigation will never forget this day.
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2: 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A new season is here and the march to Super Bowl 61 is on. Dak Prescott and the Dallas Cowboys look to make an early season statement against Jackson Dart and the New York Giants. Hi, this is Jerry Recco. Join Super Bowl winning quarterback Steve Berline and myself for all the action as these two NFC East foes kick off the new season. If it's the NFL, it's right here.
0: Dallas Cowboy football is back on the Pulse. 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
1: Tic-tac-toe. 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
1: Congratulations. What's up, my brother?
2: 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What do you two, what do you zap that? What do you have to do, buddy?

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0: The critics are raving about Jesse Torres every weekday here on KXIT. Here's what one had to say.
1: The shock factor is jaw-dropping and unexpected for sure. I've been terrified. I've been looking over my shoulders, head on a swivel, because that's my baby.

0: Sunday on Compass Media Network's coverage of the NFL. A new season is here, and the march to Super Bowl 61 is on. Dak Prescott and the Dallas Cowboys look to make an early season statement against Jackson Dart and the New York Giants. Hi, this is Jerry Recco. Join Super Bowl winning quarterback Steve Berline and myself for all the action as these two NFC East foes kick off the new season. If it's the NFL, it's right here.
1: Dallas Cowboy football is back on the Pulse. 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
1: Mom! 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Mom! Mommy! Mommy! Mommy! Mama! Mama! Mommy! Mama! Mama!
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0: 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You know, those old guys at the coffee shop.
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1: Congratulations. 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
2: 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What are you two? 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
1: 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This is the American Hit List, and it's on again. Thanks for coming along this week as we revisit the times when the greatest hits of all time were chart toppers. 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

0: The critics are raving about Jesse Torres every weekday here on KXIT. Here's what one had to say.
1: The shock factor is jaw-dropping and unexpected for sure. I've been terrified. I've been looking over my shoulders, head on a swivel, because that's my baby.

0: CBS Media Network's coverage of the NFL. A new season is here, and the march to Super Bowl 61 is on. Dak Prescott and the Dallas Cowboys look to make an early season statement against Jackson Dart and the New York Giants. Hi, this is Jerry Recco. Join Super Bowl winning quarterback Steve Berline and myself for all the action as these two NFC East foes kick off the new season. If it's the NFL, it's right here.
1: Dallas Cowboy football is back on the Pulse. Game time this Sunday, 7:20 p.m. We are KXIT, and no matter what language you put it in, we are hot.
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1: Mom! Mom! Mom! Mommy! Mommy! Mommy! Mama! 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Mommy! Mama! Mama!
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0: 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Keep it right here to the Pulse. We'll keep you fed.
1: We have hungry people to feed. 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
3: Dedicate one to the ladies. Sometimes a babe needs something to keep you cool. 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Dave's got something for you. Tell you what it is. I'm your ice cream man. Stop me when I'm passing by. Oh, my, my. I'm your ice cream man. Stop me when I'm passing by. See, now all my flavors are guaranteed to satisfy. Hold on a second, baby. I gotta put my banana Dixie cups. All flavors and push-ups, too. I'm your ice cream man.

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0: 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That means putting them to work around the clock.
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0: Excuse me, I'm working here.
1: There you go. Try to have a good show. 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
2: Stomach ulcers are common in horses, and all of them do not heal with medication. 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I'm veterinarian Dr. Bob Judd with Texas Vet News on the Texas Farm Bureau Radio Network. Gastric or stomach ulcers are common in horses, but all of these ulcers do not heal with medication. Haley Pfeffer indicates in the horse publication that some of these horses develop chronic glandular changes, which is a condition characterized by persistent changes in the stomach lining that can remain long after inflammation subsides. Dr. Richard Hepburn indicated that equine glandular gastric disease affects the lower portion of the stomach and can cause poor performance, appetite changes, behavioral problems, mild colic, and girthiness. However, these signs are not specific to this disease, so getting a correct diagnosis is important before treating. These glandular stomach changes can be just one or multiple areas in the stomach. And this tissue protrudes outward from the inner wall of the stomach into the lumen, which is where the food and digestive juices mix. The lesions can resemble gastric polyps in people, reflecting abnormal healing, and while some horses respond to typical ulcer treatment, others do not. Placing a scope in the horse's stomach called gastroscopy is required to make the diagnosis, and your vet can also examine the stomach for feed retention and motility. Scoping is also helpful to determine if the ulcer is healing after treatment, and most of these are treated with omeprazole to decrease gastric acid.

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2: Mitch Anthony here with today's Daily Dose. What do dirty hands have to do with happy hearts? Writer Jim Solish has some interesting insight on that question. He writes, "Most of the really happy people I know get their hands dirty all the time. They garden or cook or refinish furniture. They touch basic materials that are closer to life than objects that are prefabbed, pre-programmed, pre-processed, and predisposed to minimize tactile stimulation." Solish goes on to tell about a canoe his father built and the joy he saw that creation bring. A whole lot more joy than you could get by plunking down a few $100s to buy a canoe. Some people long to have enough money to have everything done for them. They miss the point. It is the creator, the doer, the fixer, the builder that possesses the greater joy. For it is this person that has put their hands to the task and helped to change it from non-existent or a broken state to one of usefulness or beauty. That which we nurture with our hands will bring happiness to our heart. 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
4: It's been a great summer in some parts of Texas. I'm Kerry Martin with Texas Ag News and Views on the Texas Farm Bureau Radio Network. We keep hearing how hot and dry the summer has been for many areas of Texas, but that's not the case everywhere. In parts of the Hill Country, some ranchers like David Fisher of Sonora have had a great summer.
5: We've had a phenomenal summer aside from the, you know, the 1 week of flooding. You know, we had 150 homes flood in our community, which was a sad day. But when you get past that and start to rebuild and you look at the land, we got a lot of grass out here. I believe I've recorded 35 inches of rain since the 1st of April. So I can't complain about that. And of course, now August has set in and is kind of kicking our tail a little bit with this hot, dry weather. But really, all in all, I think the Edwards Plateau and Hill Country is in a really good place, you know, forage-wise, and the animals look good. And, you know, I like to use the term everything's fat and happy right now, so I don't have to worry about them too much.
3: That's David Fisher of Sonora. He's currently serving as chairman of the American Lamb Board. For the second year in a row, Texas duck hunters will see a shortened early teal season.
6: According to the Texas Parks and Wildlife Department, a May 2026 survey indicated there are around 3.96 million blue-winged teal. That is 11% below last year and below the numbers required for Texas to have a special 16-day early season. Because of that, this year's special teal hunting season in Texas will span 9 days from September 19th through the 27th. TPWD forecasts a below average teal hunting season overall. However, specialists say a few good rains and a well-timed weather system in late September could put a lot of birds over Texas that they say could improve hunters' chances. For the Texas Farm Bureau Radio Network, I'm Jessica Domel.
3: Over the past several weeks, President Trump has made numerous announcements regarding beef, some well-received by ranchers, others not so much. Beef industry lobbyist and consultant Chandler Keyes says that in his time working in public policy in Washington, he's never seen a president and his senior advisors so focused on the beef industry.
0: I guess the closest that would have come would have been during BSE, when George W. Bush was involved in trying to get the markets back open, and he was very involved. But that was on a trajectory that everybody wanted to get back in our export markets during the BSE crisis. Certainly a lot of involvement there, but this is sort of unprecedented in my years.
4: The most recent announcement was the administration has directed USDA to reduce barriers to ranchers processing and selling their own meat and to support small and regional processors. I'm Kerry Martin on the Texas Farm Bureau Radio Network.
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1: I'm Mitch Anthony with today's Daily Dose. According to Deborah Tannen, author of The Argument Culture, Moving from Debate to Dialogue, we have become a nation of arguers. Tannen contends that a big piece of this argumentative puzzle is the metaphors we use in speech and in the media. Headlines scream about wars and battles, not when describing real wars, but everyday conflicts between people and political agendas. The argument culture has become so pervasive that many now take the attitude to the road, and the result is road rage. To overcome our American habit of seeing every issue in absolutes, Tannen advises that we expand our notion of debate to include more dialogue. To do this, we must make a special effort not to think in twos. Most debates in our society assume that there are two sides to every issue, no more and no less. This assumption has led to such insanity as hearing out the view that the Holocaust never happened. Instead of asking what is the other side, we could ask what are the other sides. Instead of hearing both sides, let's look at all sides. If it is truth we seek, we will be quick to recognize that there are more than two sides to every argument. This is Mitch Anthony reminding you once again that life is whatever you make it. 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
3: 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For Dimmitt County Farm Bureau, supporting its community goes beyond advocating for agriculture. It also means helping put locally grown food on the tables of families in need. Through Texas Farm Bureau's Farmers Feeding Families program, Dimmitt County Farm Bureau has helped provide about $50,000 worth of cantaloupes to food banks across Texas this year. The effort builds on a decades-long partnership with the South Texas Food Bank in Laredo. During the cantaloupe season, Dixondale Farms donates smaller fruit that may not meet the size preferences of grocery store chains, but is still high-quality, grade A produce. The food bank covers the cost of packaging and freight, while Dixondale Farms and Dimmitt County Farm Bureau provides the cantaloupes. Bruce Frazier, Dimmitt County Farm Bureau Vice President and Dixondale Farms President, says, "We partner with them every year." The cantaloupes are distributed through food pantries across South Texas and to food banks in other parts of the state, including Amarillo and Odessa. The South Texas Food Bank serves communities from Del Rio to Laredo and throughout the Winter Garden region. Food banks typically pick up the cantaloupes once a week during the growing season, helping fresh produce reach families throughout the season rather than through a one-time donation. Frazier says providing fresh fruits and vegetables is especially important when addressing food insecurity. The smaller cantaloupes can also help food banks stretch their resources and provide more fruit to families. I'm Tom Nicoletti for the Texas Farm Bureau Radio Network.
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1: This hour's weather being brought to you by High Plains Auctioneers. Well, Friday has been off to a fantastic start. Even though it's brief, it's been nice to have at least a little taste of fall and autumn preview. We'll get more of that coming soon, but really the next couple days, summertime wins the battle again. We expect to warm up today. High of 94, south wind coming in 10 to 20 miles per hour. But quiet weather and cooling off this evening for football and other festivities. Overnight tonight, look for a low of 64, but we'll bump it tomorrow, looking for a high of 96. From News Channel 10, I'm Doppler Dave for KXIT.
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3: Say it, okay!

and 63 degrees on a Friday. Yeah, yet another Friday. Here we go with yet another morning show. And did I mention it's Friday? You apparently had to wake up the Friday music there. Football Friday, so we got the coaches show coming up this hour. And local news as well. And a football game later this evening, 7 o'clock. Dalhart on the road, playing at Panhandle. Just some of the fun we're going to have. And this weekend, by the way, first Cowboys game of the season. Sunday evening, kickoff at 7:20. We'll have that game on the radio as well. In case you're busy, can't be near the TV, or you just like to listen. Play the game in your head. So we'll have the Cowboys game this weekend. Just part of the fun. So Friday music lined up. Let's get busy with it. We'll look at the extended forecast coming up. Stay tuned. You're going to like it.

So a little bit of rain over the past few days. And we got rain chances in the forecast yet again. So that's some good news. All right, we got about, but until then, we got about 4 days. Today, Saturday, Sunday, and Monday, where we're just going to be mid-90s. Again, if you're a fan of summer, this is just a typical, beautiful, summer-like weekend. Kind of partly cloudy. Maybe a little bit of breezy on Sunday, but otherwise just kind of some beautiful weather out there. Ah, but Monday night, apparently another front's coming in because not only do we have rain chances on Monday, Tuesday, and Wednesday, and Thursday, but also our temperatures bump down into the 80s. Tuesday, a high of 84, mid-80s on Wednesday and Thursday as well next week. And chance of precipitation, let's see, Monday, what was Monday? Let's see, about 30% chance, and then Tuesday gets up to an 80% chance of rain. Wednesday, 40% chance. Thursday, a 30% chance. Now, of course, that's several days off. That will most likely change, but it's there. So if you're tired of this summer heat, you just hang on 4 more days, and then we're going to start trending into the 80s, and then eventually be the 70s, and you'd be like, ah, fall weather. Just what we needed. We got 2-3 months of fall weather. And you'll enjoy a week of fall weather, and then all of a sudden we'll be down to 32 degrees at night. You know the way it works around here. It's the panhandle. But hey, what can we say? Local news and the coaches show coming up. We'll talk football. Stay tuned. Right now, more music to help you get up and out the door. Blondie here on The Pulse. After she answers the phone.

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2: 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The top of news in our interview with EDC Director, he told us about beautification and how important that is and what it means.
3: With the beautification project, we're really trying to get the corridors cleaned up, get beautification, get people off of the corridors, and seeing that our community is actually really a gem out here in West Texas. So that's actually the whole premise of it is when people come in, this is their first impression. We've got about 1.2 million people that visit our community each year, and if we don't give them a reason to get off the highways, we can't be upset when they don't.
2: In other news, Dallam County Commissioner's Court will be meeting with the Bi-County Court, but first, a meeting Monday, September the 14th, 10 a.m. in the Dallam County Courtroom. Now, taking a look at this on the agenda, all about budgets, all about tax rates, and they will also have discussion, consideration, and action on appointing the Dallam County Appraisal District by and through its chief appraiser as a tax assessor collector for the county and approving an interlocal agreement, therefore. They will also have a public hearing on making culvert size changes from a minimum to 24 inches. They will also consider a proclamation declaring National 4-H Week in Dallam County, as well as discussion, consideration, and action on sheriff fees for fiscal year 26 and 27. They will then meet with the Bi-County Court and go over the tax rate for 26 and 27 for Frank Phillips College. Another meeting coming up next week, North Plains Groundwater Conservation District Board will be meeting 9 a.m. Tuesday, September the 15th at the North Plains Water Conservation Center at 6045 County Road E. In obituary news, Tommy Washington, age 75 of Dalhart, passed away Tuesday, September the 1st. Arrangements for Mr. Washington are under the care of Dalhart Funeral Home, and services will be held Saturday at 2 p.m. at the Hillside Christian Church in Dalhart. In lieu of flowers, donations can be made in Tom's name to the Dallam County 4-H, Dalhart FFA Booster Club, or Hartley County 4-H. Also, Kenneth E. Guffey, age 84, passed away Sunday, September the 6th at his home. Celebration of life will take place 10 a.m. this Monday, September the 14th at the First Baptist Church in Dalhart with Michael Wilcox officiating. Cremation arrangements are under the care of Dalhart Funeral Home. And on behalf of all of us here at The Pulse, the hearts and our prayers are going out to the Guffey and the Washington families. Taking a look at sports action coming up tonight, we got the Wolves traveling to Panhandle that game right here on The Pulse at 7 p.m. Then coming up tomorrow, Stinnett comes to town for volleyball action starting at 1 o'clock with the freshmen, 2 o'clock with the JV, varsity at 3 p.m. Cross country at Amarillo. That's your look at news on The Pulse. Cowboys, get your items to us, and thank you in advance. Send us an email to kxitamfm@xit.net or send us a fax to 249-0123. 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It's time now for the Coaches Show. A look at what's going on in the week of Golden Wolf football. Sponsored by WTG Energy. And now here's Aaron Graves with Golden Wolf head football coach and athletic director, Joey Reed.
4: We got Coach Joey Reed in the studio with us as we talk about high school football, as we usually do every Friday at this time. How you doing, Coach Reed?
5: Doing well. How are you?
4: Good. And you've got two wins on the season so far.
5: Yes, sir.
4: Yeah, let's talk about that Pampa game. Better than expected?
5: Yes. It was a lot better than expected. You know, we were picked to lose by Kel Steed at the Press Pass Sports and then picked to win on Pigskin Prep. So it could have gone either way. They've had some injuries, some key injuries, I'd say, at Pampa, which hurt them quite a bit. Might have been a little better game had they not had those injuries. But other than that, I thought, you know, both teams played hard. We had several kids step up and play hard. And we have a junior that actually, you know, was going to be our player of the week this week. And we're going to give him credit for his defensive play. Didn't play much offense, but he played lots of defense and does everything right. And his name is Nick Lins.
4: And so go ahead, expand on what Nick did during the game there.
5: His assignments were correct. When he ran a stunt that he's supposed to do, and he's a defensive end, and when he did exactly what he was supposed to do, and then some, made several key tackles, and just stood out for Coach Metcalf and the defensive coordinator and his staff. So I went with the defensive player this week, and it was him.
4: That was good, because really he did contain Pampa. They only got 3 points. In the game, one field goal, basically.
5: Yes, sir.
4: Dalhart up 13-3 at halftime, wins the game 34-3. It was one of those cases also that the backups got to play a little bit later in the game too, right?
5: Absolutely, and it's always, you know, these kids practice every week, and sometimes they get a little bit of playing time. We try to get them as much as possible. You know, when you have senior starters, you want to play your seniors until the game gets out of hand, and then you'll put in your younger kids, your backups, and let them get some playing time. But it was really nice to put those kids in and let them play and enjoy playing, you know, Friday night football.
4: And then you get to see how they are real time and start making a mental list of, okay, future.
5: Right.
4: We're going to use him.
5: Yeah. Right. This kid can play. This kid needs some more work.
4: I like that. Stats overall, let's see, Dalhart 407 yards. That was 272 rushing. 135 passing, so the run game was working really
5: well. The run game was working very well, so you know, you stick to what's working, and Coach Kitchens, the offensive coordinator, of course, he's gonna you know, test them out and see the, you know, he's gonna throw and run and see what happens, but did a great job of calling the run game for us that night.
4: Yeah, and I noticed, I remember last year, Dalhart was really good at run or pass. You had so many different options you could go to. Is that still in the playbook?
5: It is in the playbook. We're a little hindered right now through with an injury, but other than that, it's still in the playbook. We just hadn't utilized it all yet. We're going to kind of wait towards district play and then see where we go from there. But right now, we're kind of limited on our running aspect of the offense and do a little bit more passing.
4: Okay. This is 24 first downs. Defense got 2 interceptions. To help contain
5: two big time interceptions. You know, we had 6 miss interceptions against Perryton, and then, you know, his challenge, Coach Metcalf's challenge, was to have these young men make sure if you put your hands on the ball, you're catching it, and you're on defense. So, you know, the ones that are our DBs also play receiver, so they ought to be able to catch a football every once in a while.
4: A lot went right. Anything that you want the Wolves to work on after that game?
5: Discipline. I would say the one thing we talked about during the game, at halftime, and after the game, and this week was discipline. Be more disciplined. Less penalties. Penalties, you play a tougher opponent, penalties will kill you.
4: Yeah, 8 penalties. At least 51 yards.
5: That's way too many, and too many, you know, kids just not, you know, focused and being disciplined. So that's what we've really worked on this week. We're a little banged up right now. We've got several sprained ankles, and so we scaled back a little bit this week. But you know, Friday night, tonight we ought to be very healthy and raring to go. If we can cut out the penalties and be more disciplined, I think that'll be a very big key factor.
4: Okay, we've talked offense and defense. How are the special teams looking?
5: The special teams is good. Our kicker, Victor Unsueta, doing a fine job for us, kicking off, putting the receiving team in a bind because he's kicking so well on our little pooch kicks that we do and the extra points. He's been spot on. So, you know, if the snap's really good, then he's spot on. So we're excited about him.
4: Okay, looking at tonight's game against Panhandle, what do we know about Panhandle?
5: Very well coached team, very tough team, very tough. This game's going to come down to who has enough gas left in the tank in the fourth quarter, because both teams are going to, you know, rock 'em, sock 'em, hit each other in the mouth, and then and whoever's left standing in the fourth quarter is going to win this one, because this one ought to be a close one. They're very tough, big school 2A, and it'll be a challenge for us because they do well in the run game, passing game, and very tough on defense with some, you know, pretty good-sized kids up front. So, you know, we got to win the battle in the trenches, eliminate penalties, score in the red zone, and special teams are going to have to, you know, play a big role in this one. Last year, our special teams, when we played them, almost cost us the game. So this year, we've gone to work on that, and it's just who's left standing in the fourth quarter is going to win this one. It's going to be a tough one.
4: The composition of the team, is it very similar to last year? They still have a lot of their key players?
5: You know, they lost seven seniors on offense and defense, but they still reloaded with some really good players. You know, they've got four returners on offense and defense, and those kids are still playing. So we expect great things from them. And you know, you'd think a team that lost that many seniors would be down a little bit, but they seem to have taken right up where they left off. So be a tough game. Be a real tough game. Very good game.
4: How far off is Panhandle from here?
5: About an hour and 45 minutes in a car, maybe a couple hours in a bus.
4: So tell me about the fan turnout you'd like to see since it's in the neighborhood.
5: Well, we're 2-0, so, you know, hopefully the fan base, you know, the parents are going to be there, and then some of the faithful fans will be there. But I'd like to see a lot more student participation. The band will be there. Our band director, Matt Fisher, is doing a tremendous job. I went and talked to the band kids the other day and told them how much we appreciate them. And I've been here 21 years and never had a band do what this band is doing right now. They're into football, where in the past they really weren't into football, but they're playing loud when the other team's on offense. They're into it. They're jumping, they're dancing, they know what's going on. He's coaching them up, telling them what's going on, and I'm real excited about our band and our band director doing a tremendous job, and these kids are excited.
4: Well, it sounds like whether it's on the road or at home, attending a football game is worth it.
5: Oh, yes.
4: Yeah, the louder the better, right?
5: Right, absolutely.
4: Well, we appreciate you coming by and talking football with us, and we'll see you next week.
5: All right, thank you, sir.
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5: 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A new season is here and the march to Super Bowl 61 is on. Dak Prescott and the Dallas Cowboys look to make an early season statement against Jackson Dart and the New York Giants. Hi, this is Jerry Recco. Join Super Bowl winning quarterback Steve Berline and myself for all the action as these two NFC East foes kick off the new season. If it's the NFL, it's right here.
0: Dallas Cowboy football is back on the Pulse. Game time this Sunday, 7:20 p.m.
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1: This hour's weather being brought to you by High Plains Auctioneers. Well, Friday has been off to a fantastic start. Even though it's brief, it's been nice to have at least a little taste of fall and autumn preview. We'll get more of that coming soon, but really the next couple days, summertime wins the battle again. We expect to warm up today, a high of 94, south wind coming in 10 to 20 miles per hour, but quiet weather and cooling off this evening for football and other festivities. Overnight tonight, look for a low of 64, but we'll bump it tomorrow, looking for a high of 96. 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
0: 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The Pulse.

All right, just a reminder, here on the second hour of the morning show, a couple morning announcements. The Chamber's Farm to Table event is tomorrow. Get your tickets at the Chamber of Commerce office for the, basically it's a mini block party, but it's local farms sourcing food from local farms to put on a dinner party. That's what's going on. Some new items on the desk this morning to talk about. Coming up, mark your calendars, Hartley Fire and EMS hosting their annual hamburger cookout fundraiser. This is going to be on October the 3rd, so of course that's a few weeks off. We'll remind you of that as we get closer to it. But they're going to do it from 5:30 to 8 p.m. at the newly remodeled Hartley Community Building. And they're raising money to purchase the new grass fire truck for their department. They had a lot of them this year, and they need that truck, so they'll be raising money for that. So that's October 3rd on that. Also coming up on October the 3rd here in town, Hart XIT Automotive Group is celebrating 20 years. They're going to put on a car show on the morning of October 3rd. Registration at 8 a.m. The car show runs 10 to 2. You can mark that on your calendars as well. A couple of things coming from the Lareda Performing Arts Theater. There's two performances in October. The first one is Buckets and Boards. We'll talk more about that as we get closer to it. But it's a couple of guys that put on a comedy percussion show. Check them out on YouTube. They're pretty good. They're pretty good. So that's coming up in October. And then on October the 17th, they're going to be showing the old black and white silent movie starring Lon Chaney, Phantom of the Opera. It's a classic. But this is where the West Texas A&M Symphony Orchestra sets up behind the screen and they play the music during the silent film. Yes, their symphony in a showcase in a suitcase. And that's a free event on the 17th of October. Plus, it's a classic black and white silent film with Lon Chaney in it. So if you've never seen it, do not look up pictures. Let it be a surprise what Lon Chaney looks like as the Phantom of the Opera. Don't spoil yourself on it. Because at that day and time, it was something else. It was something else. When they marketed the movie back in the day when the movie first came out, they never showed a picture of Lon Chaney on the poster. They wanted it to be a shock and a surprise for everybody. So don't spoil yourself if you've never seen it. Be shocked and surprised

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1: 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The heart of the mission of the National September 11th Memorial and Museum remains the annual commemoration ceremony. Family members of the 9/11 victims will gather on the Memorial Plaza to read aloud the names of those killed in the 9/11 attacks and in the 1993 World Trade Center bombing. Alliance Irrigation will never forget this day.
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5: So how's your Friday going? We got 8:20 on the clock, 61 degrees, and some Lynyrd Skynyrd here on the turntable.

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6: 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Thanks for coming along this week as we revisit the times when the greatest hits of all time were chart toppers. 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
10: Pearl Jam started that

Rock used to do the same thing. Full of himself, very cocky. At this point in Bono's career, he can take any song and make it sound very special. Bono from U2.

0: KXIT's request line is open for contest and request at 244-0945. 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
1: Congratulations. What's up, my brother?
2: 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What do you two? What do you have there? What do you have to do, buddy?

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1: This hour's weather being brought to you by High Plains Auctioneers. Well, Friday has been off to a fantastic start. Even though it's brief, it's been nice to have at least a little taste of fall and autumn preview. We'll get more of that coming soon, but really the next couple days, summertime wins the battle again. We expect to warm up today, high of 94, south wind coming in 10 to 20 miles per hour. But quiet weather and cooling off this evening for football and other festivities. Overnight tonight, look for a low of 64, but we'll bump it tomorrow, looking for a high of 96. 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

The hook is there. My best friend's a girl and she used to be mine. But what, you know what really makes that song? It's just the whole arrangement. It's the entire instrumentation of it. Because before you get to the hook of that song, you're jamming. You're just like, man, this thing's rocking. And it's just the whole instrumentation. It's not any one thing about it. It's the whole thing is a work of art. That's the kind of studio work I wish I could do. You know, I've tried home recording and things like that. Limited knowledge, limited skill set. Wish I could come up with something like that. That would just be so much fun to be in an actual recording studio. Putting together a song, deciding on how it's supposed to sound. You get kind of a taste of that with like those Beatles documentaries over on the Disney Plus thing. Show them working in the studio, putting together a song. Experimenting. Oh, this sounds good. No, don't do that. You know, it'd just be neat to do that for once. Just try it once. Ah, I have dreams. I have dreams. Otis Redding. We all have dreams, right? Okay, let's take a look at it's hour number three of the morning show, by the way. Time for a second cup of coffee. Don't forget it. You're going to need it to get through this Friday. And we have football at Panhandle this afternoon. Well, actually, this evening, 7 p.m. The game will be on the radio for you to enjoy. Tomorrow, Lady Wolves playing here in town. They shifted the games to 1 o'clock for the ninth, followed by the JV and then the varsity. Lady Wolves playing volleyball against Stinnett. And cross country running at Amarillo tomorrow. And then, of course, Sunday evening, Dallas Cowboys right here on the radio. You can listen, kickoff at 7:20 Sunday evening.

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6: It's College Football Saturday. Don't miss these lopsided matchups. The number two Georgia Bulldogs will raise a leg on the Western Kentucky Hilltoppers.
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6: Number five Indiana will sing Home on the Range to the Howard Bison.
9: I'm sorry, how is that?
6: Number nine Ole Miss won't miss against the Charlotte 49ers.
9: Should I know who that is?
6: And number 14 USC will show the Louisiana Raging Cajuns the difference of training in L.A. versus Lafayette, L.A. College Football Saturday.

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0: When America was young, over 90% of her people earned their living by farming. And tasks such as clearing out tree stumps and big rocks were a major undertaking. 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You know what? It still does.
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3: 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Family members of the 9/11 victims will gather on the Memorial Plaza to read aloud the names of those killed in the 9/11 attacks and in the 1993 World Trade Center bombing. Alliance Irrigation will never forget this day.
4: 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Community news. Sports. We are the Pulse. What else could you ask for?
5: 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Doom.

0: But critics are raving about Jesse Torres every weekday here on KXIT. 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
1: The shock factor is jaw-dropping and unexpected for sure. I've been terrified. I've been looking over my shoulders, head on a swivel, because that's my baby.

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1: This hour's weather being brought to you by High Plains Auctioneers. Well, Friday has been off to a fantastic start. Even though it's brief, it's been nice to have at least a little taste of fall and autumn preview. We'll get more of that coming soon, but really the next couple days, summertime wins the battle again. We expect to warm up today, high of 94, south wind coming in 10 to 20 miles per hour. But quiet weather and cooling off this evening for football and other festivities. Overnight tonight, look for a low of 64, but we'll bump it tomorrow, looking for a high of 96. 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
3: Hey Dalhart, this is Christy with your Chamber Minute, and there's lots happening in our community. 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
7: Something weird is going on.
8: Yeah.
7: The World Trade Center is on fire.
8: Oh, my Seriously, goodness. The top of the building. We're trying to get information.
9: Steadily gained.
10: Top level of one of the...
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8: A plane crashed. Just...
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14: All right, first of all, calm down. 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
16: Huge explosion.
17: Forget about the damn car. People are jumping out the window.
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5: A third location
9: is on alert.
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14: I don't have words to describe what I'm witnessing right now.
16: Effective immediately until further notice, flight operations in the National Airspace System by United States civil aircraft and foreign civil and military aircraft are prohibited.
17: Freedom itself was attacked this morning by a faceless coward. And freedom will be defended.
18: I need to get...
19: Oh, God!
8: Oh, my God.
18: It's not on itself, and it is
20: it
18: not...
20: It just landed on Manhattan.
4: All right, so now we look back up to the TV. One of the World Trade Towers has collapsed and fallen.
21: Seen anything like this.
22: 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They need to be...
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24: 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We don't have much more. We got another tower that just came down.
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29: 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We're not going to be deterred. We're not going to stay at home. We're not going to be frightened. We're going to live our lives as Americans.
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31: 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We all got to stick together.
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36: That's wrong.
37: Is that United 93?

September 11th, a plane crashed into the World Trade Center, and then 21 minutes later, they fell down. I went to the tippy top once, I went to the floor underneath the tippy top once. I kind of miss all those fun things I did there. Can't believe they would do some mean thing like that. You can always pray to God. God, do you think you can use your magic while everybody's sleeping to make the Twin Towers build itself together again? Make all the stuff like silver again? If I could talk to God,

0: Today, our fellow citizens, our way of life, our very freedom came under attack in a series of deliberate and deadly terrorist acts. Thousands of lives were suddenly ended by evil. These acts of mass murder were intended to frighten our nation into chaos and retreat, but they have failed. Our country is strong. Terrorist attacks can shake the foundations of our biggest buildings, but they cannot touch the foundation of America. These acts shatter steel, but they cannot dent the steel of American resolve. America was targeted for attack because we're the brightest beacon for freedom and opportunity in the world, and no one will keep that light from shining. Today, our nation saw evil, the very worst of human nature, and we responded with the best of America. Our military is powerful, and it's prepared.
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0: Tonight I ask for your prayers for all those who grieve. And I pray they will be comforted by a power greater than any of us, spoken through the ages in Psalm 23. Even though I walk through the valley of the shadow of death, I fear no evil, for you are with me. None of us will ever forget this day, yet we go forward to defend freedom and all that is good and just in our world. Thank you. Good night, and God bless America.
1: Men will say, this was their finest hour.
2: I mean, it was a beautiful day, and I was having breakfast at the Peninsula Hotel with two friends of mine. And when breakfast ended, one of the police officers walked up to Denny and whispered in his ear. And Denny came over to me and said, there's a fire at the World Trade Center. A twin engine plane hit the North Tower.
3: Yeah, hi. I'm on the 106th floor of the World Trade Center. We just had an explosion on the 105th floor. Here, we can't get down the stairs.
4: I had the unenviable distinction of witnessing from my rooftop the turning point of this decade.
5: And of course, you're looking at a live picture from ground zero.
2: But it wasn't until we actually got there and I got below the North Tower, going up to the fire department command post, that I realized how bad it was. I knew at that point it was a terrorist attack. I knew intellectually it was real bad, but emotionally I didn't really understand it until I got there, and all of a sudden created a totally different feeling that this is beyond anything we've ever experienced before.

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10: And off we go with our Friday. We hope you enjoyed our 9/11 montage. It is definitely our civic duty to make sure that we never forget. And today is definitely the day when you see a first responder, be sure to let them know how much they are appreciated. And across the nation, we mourn and we take a look back in remembrance. But we are a grateful nation. We live on, we strive, we prosper. Let's turn it up a notch. Enjoying Friday. Hope you're doing well. Jesse Torres with it till 3 p.m. today. Gotta give me some Motley Crue, a little wake-up shot.

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3: This hour's weather being brought to you by High Plains Auctioneers. Well, Friday has been off to a fantastic start. Even though it's brief, it's been nice to have at least a little taste of fall and autumn preview. We'll get more of that coming soon, but really the next couple days, summertime wins the battle again. We expect to warm up today. A high of 94, south wind coming in 10 to 20 miles per hour. But quiet weather and cooling off this evening for football and other festivities. Overnight tonight, look for a low of 64, but we'll bump it tomorrow, looking for a high of 96. From News Channel 10, I'm Doppler Dave for KXIT.
1: No complaints here, Dave. Currently 77 degrees here at the Valley Irrigation Big Five Pump Studios. Yeah, that fall weather I can get behind, even though we're looking for a high of 94. We're just kind of living in the now on this Friday.

0: 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And I always got to say, a balanced meal. A little bit of everything with a great dessert. 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
0: Well, all I can do is give you a phone number on this one, because I do not know how many are left as far as tables or individual tickets for tomorrow's 7th annual Farm to Table dinner party. This will begin at 6:30 downtown, and there's still time to call to RSVP. 244-5646. 244-5646. Do not be one of those last minute Dannies. You want to get that done and know what your date is going to be like tomorrow. What's on your horizons for the weekend? Downey County Commissioners will be meeting this Monday, September 14th, 10 a.m., and then they will meet with the Bi-County Court. And as I talked about yesterday, this is all about budgets. Got budgets going on, also tax rate going on, and they will also have a proclamation, or consider a proclamation, declaring National 4-H Week in Dallam County. They will also go over sheriff fees, and then they'll meet with the Bi-County Court, and here we go, more tax rates, this one for Frank Phillips College. That is all for Monday. Then on Tuesday of next week, North Plains Groundwater Conservation District Board having their monthly meeting, 9 a.m. North Plains Water Conservation Center, 6045 County Road E in Dumas, really more so close to Etter. We're going to talk some homecoming things going on. We got some fundraisers and sports right after this.
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0: Actually, we'll get to sports in just a little bit. I got a couple of dates for you to remember, and they're both on the same day. All right. Saturday, October the 3rd, both on the same day. One is a car show. 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KXIT will be on location. Going to register your car from 8 to 10. The show will begin from 10 to 2. And again, we will be on location that day. And then also in the evening, down in Hartley Way, Saturday, October the 3rd, Hartley Fire and EMS having their annual hamburger cookout fundraiser. You can get those to go. And this year, they're raising money to help purchase a new grass fire truck for the department. With the amount of grass fires that they respond to in the area, this is a piece of equipment that will be put to good use, serving Hartley and the surrounding community. This is a donation. So grab a hamburger, homemade fries, desserts, Saturday, October the 3rd, 5:30 to 8 p.m. at the Hartley Community Building. Very easy to find. When you get to Hartley, make a right at the tracks, follow the road, and you will see all the vehicles. And let me say it again, this is a free will donation on this day. We got plenty of time to talk this up, but these two events on Saturday, October the 3rd.
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0: All right, finishing up. One last little bit. We got some sports going on, but let's talk about some fundraisers. Brothers Keepers, Chapter 42, Paladuro Roadrunners will be having their fourth annual Paladuro Burn Run. And as you know, this one all started in memory of Chief Curtis Brown. They will meet October the 3rd. Look at all these October the 3rd date. I promise there's no coincidence on this one. They will start at Trips Harley-Davidson that morning. So pass it on. Trips Harley-Davidson, rider $20, passenger $15. That is Saturday, October the 3rd. Then on Saturday, September 26th, we got two fundraisers. We got Striking Out Cancer going on at McLeod Field. That is the softball field just across from the Farm 18 Country Club. And then on the other end, we will be having Brendan's Blessing Memorial Scholarship Golf Tournament. This is a four-person scramble. $400 per team. We'll have a 1 p.m. shotgun start. We'll be feeding everybody lunch around noon. Mulligans and the lunch is included. You want to get a team in, now is the time, and let them know if you need a cart. 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We're bringing 10 in from Amarillo. A number to call to get your team signed up, 930-5763. 930-5763. And let me pass on the sponsorship level. If you're not a golfer, any of you businesses out there, you want to support this scholarship fund, you can do the sponsor level. It's $250. That'll get you a sign at the tee box saying you're supporting the event. Or you could pay $650. That'll get you a team of four in the tournament and also a sign on the tee box. And let me say it again. If you need a cart, you need to do this now, because I guarantee you there will not be any carts the dates of this event. 930-5763. Then on the sports schedule, we've got Wolves traveling to Panhandle today. Then coming up tomorrow, note the changes in volleyball. Ninth grade at 1, JV at 2, varsity at 3. As Stinnett comes to town, high school cross country will be at Amarillo in the morning, 9 a.m.

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Smothered burritos and rice prepared by the Garcia ladies. $10 a plate. 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
2: 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A new season is here and the march to Super Bowl 61 is on. Dak Prescott and the Dallas Cowboys look to make an early season statement against Jackson Dart and the New York Giants. Hi, this is Jerry Recco. Join Super Bowl winning quarterback Steve Berline and myself for all the action as these two NFC East foes kick off the new season. If it's the NFL, it's right here.
0: Dallas Cowboy football is back on the Pulse. 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
1: This hour's news is being brought to you by Big Five Pumps. With a look at local news, area events for your Friday, it's time now for the News Authority on the Pulse. The top news in our interview with EDC Director, he told us about beautification and how important that is and what it means.
2: With the beautification project, we're really trying to get the corridors cleaned up, get beautification, get people off of the corridors, and seeing that our community is actually really a gem out here in West Texas. So that's actually the whole premise of it is when people come in, this is their first impression. We've got about 1.2 million people that visit our community each year, and if we don't give them a reason to get off the highways, we can't be upset when they don't.
1: In other news, Downey County Commissioner's Court will be meeting with the Bi-County Court, but first, a meeting Monday, September the 14th, 10 a.m. in the Downey County Courtroom. Now, taking a look at this on the agenda, all about budgets, all about tax rates, and they will also have discussion, consideration, and action on appointing the Downey County Appraisal District by and through its chief appraiser as a tax assessor collector for the county and approving an interlocal agreement, therefore. They'll also have a public hearing on making culvert size changes from a minimum to 24 inches. They will also consider proclamation declaring National 4-H Week in Dallam County, as well as discussion, consideration, and action on sheriff fees for fiscal year 26 and 27. They will then meet with the Bi-County Court and go over the tax rate for 26 and 27 for Frank Phillips College. Another meeting coming up next week, North Plains Groundwater Conservation District Board will be meeting 9 a.m. Tuesday, September the 15th at the North Plains Water Conservation Center at 6045 County Road E. In obituary news, Tommy Washington, age 75 of Dalhart, passed away Tuesday, September the 1st. Arrangements for Mr. Washington are under the care of Dalhart Funeral Home. And services will be held Saturday at 2 p.m. at the Hillside Christian Church in Dalhart. In lieu of flowers, donations can be made in Tom's name to the Dalham County 4-H, Dalhart FFA Booster Club, or Hartley County 4-H. Also, Kenneth E. Guffey, age 84, passed away Sunday, September the 6th at his home. Celebration of life will take place 10 a.m. this Monday, September the 14th at the First Baptist Church in Dalhart with Michael Wilcox officiating. Cremation arrangements are under the care of Dalhart Funeral Home. And on behalf of all of us here at the Pulse, the hearts and our prayers are going out to the Guffey and the Washington families. Taking a look at sports action coming up tonight. We got the Wolves traveling to Panhandle that game right here on the Pulse at 7 p.m. Then coming up tomorrow, Stinnett comes to town for volleyball action starting at 1 o'clock with the freshmen, 2 o'clock with the JV, varsity at 3 p.m. Cross country at Amarillo. That's your look at news on the Pulse. Come boys, get your items to us and thank you in advance. Send us an email to KXITAMFM@XIT.net or send us a fax to 249-0123. This has been the News Authority. 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It's time now for the Coaches Show. A look at what's going on in the week of Golden Wolf football. Sponsored by WTG Energy. And now here's Aaron Graves with Golden Wolf head football coach and athletic director, Joey Reed.
3: We got Coach Joey Reed in the studio with us as we talk about high school football, as we usually do every Friday at this time. How you doing, Coach Reed?
4: Doing well. How are you?
3: Good. And you've got two wins on the season so far.
4: Yes, sir.
3: Yeah, let's talk about that Pampa game. Better than expected?
4: Yes. It was a lot better than expected. You know, we were picked to lose by Kel Steed at the Press Pass Sports and then picked to win on Pigskin Prep. So it could have gone either way. They've had some injuries, some key injuries, I'd say, at Pampa, which hurt them quite a bit. Might have been a little better game had they not had those injuries. But other than that, I thought, you know, both teams played hard. We had several kids step up and play hard. And we have a junior that actually, you know, was going to be our player of the week this week. And we're going to give him credit for his defensive play. Didn't play much offense, but he played lots of defense and does everything right. And his name is Nick Lins.
3: And so go ahead, expand on what Nick did during the game there.
4: His assignments were correct. When he ran a stunt that he's supposed to do, and he's a defensive end, and when he did exactly what he was supposed to do, and then some, made several key tackles, and just stood out for Coach Metcalf and the defensive coordinator and his staff. So I went with the defensive player this week, and it was him.
3: Well, that was good, because really he did contain Pampa. They only got 3 points. In the game, one field goal, basically.
4: Yes, sir.
3: Dalhart up 13-3 at halftime, wins the game 34-3. It was one of those cases also that the backups got to play a little bit later in the game too, right?
4: Absolutely, and it's always, you know, these kids practice every week, and sometimes they get a little bit of playing time. We try to get them as much as possible. You know, when you have senior starters, you want to play your seniors until the game gets out of hand, and then you'll put in your younger kids, your backups, and let them get some playing time. But it was really nice to put those kids in and let them play and enjoy playing, you know, Friday night football.
3: And then you get to see how they are real time and start making a mental list of, okay, future.
4: Right.
3: We're going to use him.
4: Yeah. Right. This kid can play. This kid needs some more work.
3: I like that. Stats overall, let's see, Dalhart 407 yards. That was 272 rushing, 135 passing. So the run game was working really
4: well. The run game was working very well. So, you know, you stick to what's working. And Coach Kitchens, the offensive coordinator, of course, he's gonna you know, test them out and see the, you know, he's going to throw and run and see what happens. But did a great job of calling the run game for us that night.
3: Yeah, and I noticed, I remember last year, Dalhart was really good at run or pass. You had so many different options you could go to. Is that still in the playbook?
4: It is in the playbook. We're a little hindered right now with an injury, but other than that, it's still in the playbook. We just hadn't utilized it all yet. We're going to kind of wait towards district play and then see where we go from there. But right now, we're kind of limited on our running aspect of the offense and do a little bit more passing.
3: Okay. This is 24 first downs. Defense got 2 interceptions.
4: Mm-hmm.
3: To help contain
4: two big time interceptions. You know, we had 6 missed interceptions against Perryton, and then, you know, his challenge, Coach Metcalf's challenge, was to have these young men make sure if you put your hands on the ball, you're catching and you're on defense. So, you know, the ones that are our DBs also play receiver, so they ought to be able to catch a football every once in a while.
3: A lot went right. Anything that you want the Wolves to work on after that game?
4: Discipline. I would say the one thing we talked about during the game, at halftime, and after the game, and this week, was discipline. Be more disciplined. Less penalties. Penalties, you play a tougher opponent, penalties will kill you.
3: Yeah, 8 those penalties. Yeah, 51 yards.
4: That's way too many, and too many, you know, kids just not, you know, focused and being disciplined. So that's what we've really worked on this week. We're a little banged up right now. We've got several sprained ankles, and so we scaled back a little bit this week. But you know, Friday night, tonight we ought to be very healthy and raring to go. If we can cut out the penalties and be more disciplined, I think that'll be a very big key factor.
3: Okay, we've talked offense and defense. How are the special teams looking?
4: The special teams is good. Our kicker, Victor Unsueta, doing a fine job for us, kicking off, putting the receiving team in a bind because he's kicking so well on our little pooch kicks that we do, and the extra points, he's been spot on. So, you know, if the snap's really good, then he's spot on. So we're excited about him.
3: Okay, looking at tonight's game against Panhandle, what do we know about Panhandle?
4: Very well coached team, very tough team, very tough. This game is going to come down to who has enough gas left in the tank in the fourth quarter, because both teams are going to, you know, rock 'em, sock 'em, hit each other in the mouth, and then and whoever's left standing in the fourth quarter is going to win this one, because this one ought to be a close one. They're very tough, big school 2A, and it'll be a challenge for us because they do well in the run game, passing game, and very tough on defense with some, you know, pretty good-sized kids up front. So, you know, we got to win the battle in the trenches, eliminate penalties, score in the red zone, and special teams are going to have to, you know, play a big role in this one. Last year, our special teams, when we played them, almost cost us the game. So this year, we've gone to work on that, and it's just who's left standing in the fourth quarter is going to win this one. It's going to be a tough one.
3: The composition of the team, is it very similar to last year? They still have a lot of their key players?
4: You know, they lost seven seniors on offense and defense, but they still reloaded with some really good players. You know, they've got four returners on offense and defense, and those kids are still playing. So we expect great things from them. And you know, you'd think a team that lost that many seniors would be down a little bit, but they seem to have taken right up where they left off. So be a tough game. Be a real tough game. Very good game.
3: How far off is Panhandle from here?
4: About an hour and 45 minutes in a car, maybe a couple hours in a bus.
3: So tell me about the fan turnout you'd like to see since it's in the neighborhood.
4: Well, we're 2-0, so, you know, hopefully the fan base, you know, the parents are going to be there, and some of the faithful fans will be there. But I'd like to see a lot more student participation. The band will be there. Our band director, Matt Fisher, is doing a tremendous job. I went and talked to the band kids the other day and told them how much we appreciate them. And I've been here 21 years and never had a band do what this band is doing right now. They're into football, where in the past they really weren't into football, but they're playing loud when the other team's on offense. They're into it. They're jumping, they're dancing, they know what's going on. He's coaching them up, telling them what's going on, and I'm real excited about our band and our band director doing a tremendous job, and these kids are excited.
3: Well, it sounds like whether it's on the road or at home, attending a football game is worth it.
4: Oh, yes.
3: Yeah, the louder the better, right?
4: Right, absolutely.
3: Well, we appreciate you coming by and talking football with us, and we'll see you next week.
4: All right, thanks, sir.
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5: Mitch Anthony here with today's Daily Dose. Ellen McCoy just won't listen to her doctors. They tell her she shouldn't be running, especially at her age. But she runs anyway. Ellen is 77 and has completed the Grandma's Marathon 3 times. Her obstetrician told her not to run, and her general practitioner told her not to run. Earlier in life, after she'd had her first baby, doctors told Ellen she shouldn't have any more children. She had 5 more. This woman just doesn't listen to medical advice. She prefers to run. As a child, she had a minor heart defect and never saw herself as an athlete. At age 59, however, a health club came to Ellen's neighborhood and she went regularly and lifted weights and participated in aerobic workouts. The treadmill got her hooked on running. Today, she is the top-ranked female runner in her age category, according to Running Times magazine. Doctors told her, "You're too old to run," but she's already outlived most of her doctors. Why does she do it? Ellen says, "I'm so happy when I'm fit. I go for walks and take my grandchildren to the playground. Nothing is hard for me." Ellen has found that physical activity has not just improved her physical state, but her mental and spiritual state as well. This is Mitch Anthony reminding you once again that life is whatever you make it. 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
7: Well, our nicer temperatures were kind of short-lived, already back to summertime here for today and into the weekend. A quiet day, lots of sun, temperatures topping out around 94, got a south wind 10 to 20 miles per hour. We do expect clear skies this evening, quiet weather if you're heading out to a ball game or just a Friday night in general. We'll be cooling things off pretty nicely. By morning, we're down to 64 degrees, but tomorrow looks hot, up to 96. From News Channel 10, I'm Doppler Dave for KXIT.
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0: Alliance Irrigation wants you to take some time to pray for all these families and our nation on 9/11. The heart of the mission of the National September 11th Memorial and Museum remains the annual commemoration ceremony. Family members of the 9/11 victims will gather on the Memorial Plaza to read aloud the names of those killed in the 9/11 attacks and in the 1993 World Trade Center bombing. Alliance Irrigation will never forget this day.
1: Dumas, Texas, on September 26th, Big Dave Park becomes the center of Texas music, food, and entertainment. 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Louie the Singer.
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1: This hour's weather being brought to you by Hart Chevrolet. Well, our nicer temperatures were kind of short-lived, already back to summertime here for today and into the weekend. A quiet day, lots of sun, temperatures topping out around 94, got a south wind 10 to 20 miles per hour. We do expect clear skies this evening, quiet weather if you're heading out to a ball game or just a Friday night in general. We'll be cooling things off pretty nicely. By morning, we're down to 64 degrees, but tomorrow looks hot, up to 96. From News Channel 10, I'm Doppler Dave for KXIT.
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2: Well, this is definitely one of those that we just love the intro album rock, but we got a radio edit as well. 101, that is the time, that is not the temperature. We're loving this 85 degrees here at the Valley Irrigation Big Five Pump Studios. Let's get through this work day, weekend, just eyeing us right there. See it right there? No, not quite there yet.

FDA just said that a multi-state salmonella outbreak has been linked to broccoli sprouts. Oh no, lettuce and broccoli sprouts. What's next, flossing?

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4: 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A new season is here and the march to Super Bowl 61 is on. Dak Prescott and the Dallas Cowboys look to make an early season statement against Jackson Dart and the New York Giants. Hi, this is Jerry Recco. Join Super Bowl winning quarterback Steve Berline and myself for all the action as these two NFC East foes kick off the new season. If it's the NFL, it's right here.
5: Dallas Cowboy football is back on the Pulse. 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Their answers were outstanding.
6: Tic-tac-toe. A winner. A winner.
5: Well, what do you think of last night's game in Melbourne, Australia? I got to say, the Rams, you know, all the hype. Boy, they sure just did not get it done. Or could that just have been 49ers defense really looking good? I just didn't see enough from Matthew Stafford to show me that they've got a decent offense to get through the season. But I will say, I really believe they played one of the playoff teams this season. So one of the tougher teams in their lineup and still a pretty decent game. Here's Van Halen and Dreams.

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0: 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Alliance Irrigation wants you to take some time to pray for all these families and our nation on 9/11. The heart of the mission of the National September 11th Memorial and Museum remains the annual commemoration ceremony. Family members of the 9/11 victims will gather on the Memorial Plaza to read aloud the names of those killed in the 9/11 attacks and in the 1993 World Trade Center bombing. Alliance Irrigation will never forget this day.
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Elvis, one of the few groups through history that has not changed their look. In fact, that lead guy, he's pretty scary out there. Still just trying to hold on to all that punk look and the big hair. Very, very not 80s, but still sounding like they used to. Here's The Clash and the

0: KXIT's request line is open for contest and request at 244-0945. And we even understand you can get a little tongue-tied when you win.
1: Congratulations. 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
1: This hour's weather being brought to you by Hart Chevrolet. Well, our nicer temperatures were kind of short-lived, already back to summertime here for today and into the weekend. A quiet day, lots of sun, temperatures topping out around 94, got a south wind 10 to 20 miles per hour. We do expect clear skies this evening, quiet weather if you're heading out to a ball game or just a Friday night in general. We'll be cooling things off pretty nicely. By morning, we're down to 64 degrees, but tomorrow looks hot, up to 96. From News Channel 10, I'm Doppler Dave for KXIT.
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4: Well, we sure are enjoying these fall-like temperatures right now. 85 degrees here at the Valley Irrigation Big Five Pump Studios on this 9/11 Remembrance Day, but also Friday upon us all day today. Getting close to that 5 o'clock hour tonight. Wolves action. They are on the road. And remember, folks, if you're going to tune in on the link, get in early. Do not log out. Here's a dose of Steely Dan.

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0: But critics are raving about Jesse Torres every weekday here on KXIT. 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
1: The shock factor is jaw-dropping and unexpected for sure. I've been terrified. I've been looking over my shoulders, head on a swivel, because that's my baby.

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1: This hour's weather being brought to you by Hart Chevrolet. Well, our nicer temperatures were kind of short-lived, already back to summertime here for today and into the weekend. A quiet day, lots of sun, temperatures topping out around 94, got a south wind 10 to 20 miles per hour. We do expect clear skies this evening, quiet weather if you're heading out to a ball game or just a Friday night in general. We'll be cooling things off pretty nicely. By morning, we're down to 64 degrees, but tomorrow looks hot, up to 96. From News Channel 10, I'm Doppler Dave for KXIT.
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0: Hungry for a taste of classic rock, the best in the 80s or even the 90s? Keep it right here to the Pulse. 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
2: Well, our skies are quiet as we head on into the weekend, but overall temperatures are flaring back up in the forecast. It's going to be a hot weekend. In the meantime, clear skies dominate tonight, and we should be dropping down to the mid to upper 60 range. Now, for tomorrow, the morning looks good, but temperatures will be up substantially for the afternoon. We're high tomorrow of 98 and about 96 on Sunday. 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
1: 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The heart of the mission of the National September 11th Memorial Museum remains the annual commemoration ceremony. Family members of the 9/11 victims will gather on the Memorial Plaza to read aloud the names of those killed in the 9/11 attacks and in the 1993 World Trade Center bombing. Alliance Irrigation will never forget this day.
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4: 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A new season is here and the march to Super Bowl 61 is on. Dak Prescott and the Dallas Cowboys look to make an early season statement against Jackson Dart and the New York Giants. Hi, this is Jerry Recco. Join Super Bowl winning quarterback Steve Berline and myself for all the action as these two NFC East foes kick off the new season. If it's the NFL, it's right here.
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1: 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With a look at local news, area events for your Friday, it's time now for the News Authority on the Pulse. The top news in our interview with EDC Director, he told us about beautification and how important that is and what it means.
2: With the beautification project, we're really trying to get the corridors cleaned up, get beautification, get people off of the corridors, and seeing that our community is actually really a gem out here in West Texas. So that's actually the whole premise of it is when people come in, this is their first impression. We've got about 1.2 million people that visit our community each year, and if we don't give them a reason to get off the highways, we can't be upset when they don't.
1: In other news, Dalham County Commissioner's Court will be meeting with the Bi-County Court, but first, a meeting Monday, September the 14th, 10 a.m. in the Dalham County Courtroom. Now, taking a look at this on the agenda, all about budgets, all about tax rates, and they will also have discussion, consideration, and action on appointing the Dalham County Appraisal District by and through its chief appraiser as a tax assessor collector for the county and approving an interlocal agreement therefore. They'll also have a public hearing on making culvert size changes from a minimum to 24 inches. They will also consider proclamation declaring National 4-H Week in Dalham County, as well as discussion, consideration, and action on sheriff fees for fiscal year 26 and 27. They will then meet with the Bi-County Court and go over the tax rate for 26 and 27 for Frank Phillips College. Another meeting coming up next week, North Plains Groundwater Conservation District Board will be meeting 9 a.m. Tuesday, September the 15th at the North Plains Water Conservation Center at 6045 County Road E. In obituary news, Tommy Washington, age 75 of Dalhart, passed away Tuesday, September the 1st. Arrangements for Mr. Washington are under the care of Dalhart Funeral Home. And services will be held Saturday at 2 p.m. at the Hillside Christian Church in Dalhart. In lieu of flowers, donations can be made in Tom's name to the Dalham County 4-H, Dalhart FFA Booster Club, or Hartley County 4-H. Also, Kenneth E. Guffey, age 84, passed away Sunday, September the 6th at his home. Celebration of life will take place 10 a.m. this Monday, September the 14th at the First Baptist Church in Dalhart with Michael Wilcox officiating. Cremation arrangements are under the care of Dalhart Funeral Home. And on behalf of all of us here at the Pulse, the hearts and our prayers are going out to the Guffey and the Washington families. Taking a look at sports action coming up tonight. We got the Wolves traveling to Panhandle that game right here on the Pulse at 7 p.m. Then coming up tomorrow, Stinnett comes to town for volleyball action starting at 1 o'clock with the freshmen, 2 o'clock with the JV, varsity at 3 p.m. Cross country at Amarillo. That's your look at news on the Pulse. Cowboys, get your items to us and thank you in advance. Send us an email to kxitamfm@xit.net or send us a fax to 249-0123. This has been the News Authority.
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1: It's time now for the Coach's Show. A look at what's going on in the week of Golden Wolf football. Sponsored by WTG Energy. And now here's Aaron Graves with Golden Wolf head football coach and athletic director, Joey Reed.
4: We got Coach Joey Reed in the studio with us as we talk about high school football, as we usually do every Friday at this time. How you doing, Coach Reed?
5: Doing well. How are you?
4: Good. And you've got two wins on the season so far.
5: Yes, sir.
4: Yeah, let's talk about that Pampa game. Better than expected?
5: Yes. It was a lot better than expected. You know, we were picked to lose by Kel Steed at the Press Pass Sports and then picked to win on Pigskin Prep. So it could have gone either way. They've had some injuries, some key injuries, I'd say, at Pampa, which hurt them quite a bit. Might have been a little better game had they not had those injuries. But other than that, I thought, you know, both teams played hard. We had several kids step up and play hard. And we have a junior that actually, you know, was going to be our player of the week this week. And we're going to give him credit for his defensive play. Didn't play much offense, but he played lots of defense and does everything right. And his name is Nick Lins.
4: And so go ahead and expand on what Nick did during the game there.
5: His assignments were correct. When he ran a stunt that he's supposed to do, and he's a defensive end, and when he did exactly what he was supposed to do, and then some, made several key tackles, and just stood out for Coach Metcalf and the defensive coordinator and his staff. So I went with the defensive player this week, and it was him.
4: Well, that was good because really you did contain Pampa. They only got 3 points. In the game, one field goal, basically.
5: Yes, sir.
4: Dalhart up 13-3 at halftime, wins the game 34-3. It was one of those cases also that the backups got to play a little bit later in the game too, right?
5: Absolutely, and it's always, you know, these kids practice every week, and sometimes they get a little bit of playing time. We try to get them as much as possible. You know, when you have senior starters, you want to play your seniors until the game gets out of hand, and then you'll put in your younger kids, your backups, and let them get some playing time. But it was really nice to put those kids in and let them play and enjoy playing, you know, Friday night football.
4: And then you get to see how they are real time and start making a mental list of, okay, future.
5: Right.
4: We're going to use him. Yeah.
5: Right. This kid can play. This kid needs some more work.
4: I like that. Stats overall, let's see, Dalhart 407 yards. That was 272 rushing. 135 passing, so the run game was working really
5: well. The run game was working very well. So, you know, you stick to what's working, and Coach Kitchens, the offensive coordinator, of course, he's gonna you know, test them out and see the, you know, he's gonna throw and run and see what happens. But did a great job of calling the run game for us that night.
4: Yeah, and I noticed. I remember last year. Dalhart was really good at run or pass. You had so many different options you could go to. Is that still in the playbook?
5: It is in the playbook. We're a little hindered right now with an injury, but other than that, it's still in the playbook. We just hadn't utilized it all yet. We're going to kind of wait towards district play and then see where we go from there. But right now, we're kind of limited on our running aspect of the offense and do a little bit more passing.
4: Okay. This is 24 first downs. Defense got 2 interceptions.
5: Mm-hmm.
4: To help contain
5: 2 big time interceptions. You know, we had 6 missed interceptions against Perryton, and then, you know, his challenge, Coach Metcalf's challenge, was to have these young men make sure if you put your hands on the ball, you're catching it, you're on defense. So, you know, the ones that are our DBs also play receiver, so they ought to be able to catch a football every once in a while.
4: A lot went right. Anything that you want the Wolves to work on after that game?
5: Discipline. I would say the one thing we talked about during the game, at halftime, and after the game, and this week was discipline. Be more disciplined. Less penalties. Penalties, you play a tougher opponent, penalties will kill you.
4: Yeah, 8 those penalties. 51
5: yeah,
4: yards.
5: That's way too many, and too many, you know, kids just not, you know, focused and being disciplined. So that's what we've really worked on this week. We're a little banged up right now. We've got several sprained ankles, and so we scaled back a little bit this week. But you know, Friday night, tonight we ought to be very healthy and raring to go. If we can cut out the penalties and be more disciplined, I think that'll be a very big key factor.
4: Okay, we've talked offense and defense. How are the special teams looking?
5: The special teams is good. Our kicker, Victor Ansueta, doing a fine job for us, kicking off, putting the receiving team in a bind because he's kicking so well on our little pooch kicks that we do and the extra points. He's been spot on. So, you know, if the snap's really good, then he's spot on. So we're excited about him.
4: Okay, looking at tonight's game against Panhandle, what do we know about Panhandle?
5: Very well coached team, very tough team, very tough. This game's going to come down to who has enough gas left in the tank in the fourth quarter, because both teams are going to, you know, rock 'em, sock 'em, hit each other in the mouth, and then and whoever's left standing in the fourth quarter is going to win this one, because this one ought to be a close one. They're very tough, big school 2A, and it'll be a challenge for us because they do well in the run game, passing game, and very tough on defense with some, you know, pretty good-sized kids up front. So, you know, we got to win the battle in the trenches, eliminate penalties, score in the red zone, and special teams are going to have to, you know, play a big role in this one. Last year, our special teams, when we played them, almost cost us the game. So this year, we've gone to work on that, and it's just who's left standing in the fourth quarter is going to win this one. It's going to be a tough one.
4: The composition of the team, is it very similar to last year? They still have a lot of their key players?
5: You know, they lost seven seniors on offense and defense, but they still reloaded with some really good players. You know, they've got four returners on offense and defense, and those kids are still playing. So we expect great things from them. And you know, you'd think a team that lost that many seniors would be down a little bit, but they seem to have taken right up where they left off. So be a tough game. Be a real tough game. Very good game.
4: How far off is Panhandle from here?
5: About an hour and 45 minutes in a car, maybe a couple hours in a bus.
4: So tell me about the fan turnout you'd like to see since it's in the neighborhood.
5: Well, we're 2-0, so, you know, hopefully the fan base, you know, the parents are going to be there, and some of the faithful fans will be there. But I'd like to see a lot more student participation. The band will be there. Our band director, Matt Fisher, is doing a tremendous job. I went and talked to the band kids the other day and told them how much we appreciate them. And I've been here 21 years and never had a band do what this band is doing right now. They're into football, where in the past they really weren't into football, but they're playing loud when the other team's on offense. They're into it. They're jumping, they're dancing. They know what's going on. He's coaching them up, telling them what's going on, and I'm real excited about our band and our band director doing a tremendous job, and these kids are excited.
4: Well, it sounds like whether it's on the road or at home, attending a football game is worth it.
5: Oh, yes.
4: Yeah, louder the better, right?
5: Right, absolutely.
4: Well, we appreciate you coming by and talking football with us, and we'll see you next week.
5: All right, thank you, sir.
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6: Mitch Anthony here with today's Daily Dose. Ellen McCoy just won't listen to her doctors. They tell her she shouldn't be running, especially at her age. But she runs anyway. Ellen is 77 and has completed the Grandma's Marathon 3 times. Her obstetrician told her not to run, and her general practitioner told her not to run. Earlier in life, after she'd had her first baby, doctors told Ellen she shouldn't have any more children. She had 5 more. This woman just doesn't listen to medical advice. She prefers to run. As a child, she had a minor heart defect and never saw herself as an athlete. At age 59, however, a health club came to Ellen's neighborhood and she went regularly and lifted weights and participated in aerobic workouts. The treadmill got her hooked on running. Today, she is the top-ranked female runner in her age category, according to Running Times magazine. Doctors told her, "You're too old to run," but she's already outlived most of her doctors. Why does she do it? Ellen says, "I'm so happy when I'm fit. I go for walks and take my grandchildren to the playground. Nothing is hard for me." Ellen has found that physical activity has not just improved her physical state, but her mental and spiritual state as well. This is Mitch Anthony reminding you once again that life is whatever you make it. 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
8: Well, our skies are quiet as we head on into the weekend, but overall temperatures are flaring back up in the forecast. It's going to be a hot weekend. In the meantime, clear skies dominate tonight, and we should be dropping down to the mid to upper 60 range. Now, for tomorrow, the morning looks good, but temperatures will be up substantially for the afternoon. We're high tomorrow of 98 and about 96 on Sunday. 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
1: Any motion that I wanted to do, I can program it to do. Do all the talking, the recording, hit buttons. 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
2: Well, our skies are quiet as we head on into the weekend, but overall temperatures are flaring back up in the forecast. It's going to be a hot weekend. In the meantime, clear skies dominate tonight, and we should be dropping down to the mid to upper 60 range. Now, for tomorrow, the morning looks good, but temperatures will be up substantially for the afternoon. We're high tomorrow of 98 and about 96 on Sunday. 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

0: 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Whether you're a longtime listener or you just discovered us by accident.
1: Yeah, doing this today was not exactly what I thought was going to be taking place, but I won't complain.

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1: Yeah, it's definitely like he was cruising for bruising.
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0: Good evening and welcome to Panther Stadium here in Panhandle, Texas. This is Jennifer Reed and Mr. Jeff Bird, and we are bringing the ball game between the Delhart Golden Wolves and the Panhandle Panthers to you tonight. It is homecoming here in Panhandle, and they have a huge crowd here to support their Panthers. The Panhandle Panthers are 1-1 on the season. They have a loss in the first game to number 5 ranked Canadian by a score of 63-38, and then they beat number 5 in 2A Stratford last week by a score of 36-12. The Delhart Golden Wolves are 2-0 on the season. Their first win, a road win at Perryton, and last week their first home game was at Pampa, and I believe Mr. Bird has some stats for that game.
1: Well, I do. Last week's stat leaders for the Golden Wolves were Caleb Spear led us in passing. He was 13 of 18 for 135 yards and had 4 touchdown passes, the long being at 31 yards. Caleb also led the team in rushing with a total of 59 yards on 7 attempts. Jacob Oliveira had 49 yards on 3 rushing attempts, and the three-headed rushing attack of Brett Alver, Lewis DeLeon, and Cash Grimsley all clipped in with a total of 108 yards on 22 attempts with 1 touchdown. Sophomore quarterback Grant Wagner picked up an additional 33 yards on 4 attempts and was 1 of 1 through the air. Bejo Wing and Lewis DeLeon each had 3 receptions for 48 yards each. Bejo scored 2 touchdowns, while Lewis had 1 touchdown reception. Defensively, both Carter Ellis and Cole James each recorded an interception. Carter led the Wolves with 7 tackles. My man Lenz had 6 tackles. Jose Vasquez had 6 tackles, 3 of which were for loss. Andrew Ramos had 5 tackles, 2 for loss. And Brett Alver had 4 tackles, 2 of which for loss. Lewis DeLeon had 2 punts, averaging 40 yards. And Victor, help me say his last name, I always butcher it.
0: Unzuete.
1: Unzuete was 2 of 3 on extra points attempt, and more impressively, he helped the Wolves control field position with great onside or great kicking. He put the ball where the coach wanted it. We were able to control the field of possession off the kickoff. The Wolves combined for a total of 407 yards offensively and held the Harvest just to 117 yards.
0: Okay, so a great game on both sides of the ball by the Delhart Wolves last week.
1: Yes, I got to visit with both coaching staffs. I was many years ago when I was skinny and could comb my hair. I coached Dane Ashley and Demis when he was a freshman, and we knew he was special then. He's every bit as fiercely competitive as a coach, and his teams play to his personality. He was a great player at Stratford and Angelo State. I kind of picked on him before the game, and I said, gosh dang, Dane, we've been pretty good the last 3 years. Why in the fire are you letting us be your homecoming? Well, he started rattling off his schedule. You got Canadian. You've got a really good Stratford program. They play Ropes next week. There wasn't an easy spot in non-district. I mean, they might have the toughest non-district schedule in the Panhandle or north of Lubbock.
0: Yeah, it sounds like it.
1: Able to see in the hallways, got to visit with Coach Metcalf and Coach Kitchens and Coach Reed, all of which feel like our kids are going to be healthy, and for the most part we're going to be hitting on all cylinders, and they're predicting this game, and I certainly kind of feel the way they do, that it's going to be a 2 extremely evenly matched teams getting after each other, and it's going to be last man standing in the fourth quarter just like it was last year and the year before. So I'm excited. I think this may be one of the premier games in our area, and I'm excited to watch our kids compete. I know they'll play hard and give everything they have.
0: Yeah, last year this was one of the best ball games of the year between these two squads.
1: I've done this for 34 years as a non-player, and that was as top 5 a football game as I've ever been a part of. Both teams are completely, I'm not going to say completely, but they're completely different defensively than they were last year. I hope that the game for us, I hope the game is a lower scoring game. I think we're really going to have to focus on field position and time of possession, and the best defense for us tonight is going to be slow and methodical drives and keeping the ball away from the Andrews brothers. From Panhandle, got a sophomore quarterback, and I think, if I'm not mistaken, as we were talking about earlier, his brother, number 10, is their best receiver. They may be a tick better on defense. Both teams, maybe for that matter, may be a tick better defensively. We've got 2 new starting quarterbacks that have both come out of the gate strong and competed and put their teams in position to win. So it'll be the same as last year, but it'll be done in a different style probably.
0: All right, we're going to send it back to the station as we pause for the national anthem, and we will be back.
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4: Well, our skies are quiet as we head on into the weekend, but overall temperatures are flaring back up in the forecast. It's going to be a hot weekend. In the meantime, clear skies dominate tonight, and we should be dropping down to the mid to upper 60 range. Now, for tomorrow, the morning looks good, but temperatures will be up substantially for the afternoon. We're high tomorrow of 98 and about 96 on Sunday. 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
2: There's something about this time of year. Football. You can feel it. And you can hear it. On KXIT Radio. It's that time. Time for Dalhart Golden Wolves football. Now, let's go to the broadcast booth.
0: And welcome back to Panther Stadium. Tonight, the captains for the Golden Wolves were Caleb Spear, Cash Grimsley, Luis Cito de Leon, and Brett Alver. And the Golden Wolves won the toss, and they elected to kick off. So Victor Unzuete will do the kicking duties for the Golden Wolves. And it looks like number 10, Landon Andrews, will be the far man back. And Andrews will field this ball at about the 8-yard line. He cuts it up the right side, and he is down the sideline, and he'll be tackled at the 40 by Cole James. So a great run back by Landon Andrews.
1: About the 25-yard line, one of their up men hit us right square in the back right between the shoulders, and the official was watching the ball.
0: Never saw it.
1: It's a difference in 40 yards.
0: Oh, yeah. All right, so it will be first and 10 from the 41-yard line for the Panthers. Panthers offense being led by sophomore quarterback Zach Andrews. The Dalhart Golden Wolves defense is on the field. The down lineman for the Golden Wolves to start the game looks like Jose Vasquez. Nose guard will be Santi Marin. And on the other side will be Nick Lenz. Bay Joe also in a defensive end spot. And this handoff is handed off to Parker Lumpkin, but that's going to be Jose Vasquez. I mean, he, I believe, hits him for a loss.
1: Yeah, it's going to be close, maybe right at the line of scrimmage. Really good job.
0: So it's going to be second and 10 for the Panthers. Andrews in the shotgun. Hands off to Lumpkin again. This time he takes it up the middle, and he will gain several yards on that carry before he is brought down by Bejo Wing. And it looks like Brett Alver. And Bejo has the football in his hand, but I'm assuming they marked him down.
1: He was down before he gave the ball up. I think it's going to be close to third and four, center of the field. Looks like they're going to be in a two-back set with their in the shotgun with one guy up to maybe lead block, it looks like, or play action.
0: Andrews takes the snap.